0: get precise.
1: I'm in your face, I'm at your gate. Tickets to funerals, tickets to wave. Shipping right down to Guantanamo Bay. I took my brrr out of the day. Shooting the hazards, ready for hey. 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In your prime, you was off what you are. RP Mike, Jackson Johnson, shot at the top.

0: 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Here on Event Horizon, you guys just heard Burn by Teen Mortgage. We'll keep the vibes going, and then I'll give y'all a recap very, very soon. Stay tuned.
1: Yeah.

WYXR, ladies and gentlemen, 91.7 FM, Memphis. I'm your host, Bryn Butler. And for 1 hour every Monday, from 7 to 8 o'clock, you can find me hosting Event Horizon, playing dark, heavy, atmospheric stuff. The track we're hearing in the background is called Clickin' Never Trippin', by a producer by the name of Occult. It's from his Strictly For My Ghosts album in 2015. I'll give you guys a recap before we change up the mood a little bit in the second half of this show. I started you guys off with a single that just came out recently by JPEG Mafia called War Over Land. He's got a new album dropping in about 9 days. He's calling it experimental rap. We'll see what it's about. After that, we went into Rich C-Word, Take Two by Hormones, off of their project that dropped the beginning of the year, Affect for Cause. Some crazy energy on that. And Another recent release was Get To It, right after that, by Quicksand. Quicksand was a band who had a little bit of a 90s run, took a many years off, and have kind of come back with some return, you know, albums only within the 2010s and 2020s. And this is about the heaviest, with this new single, about the heaviest I've heard them be since those 90s albums. Has me very excited for it coming out. And the album cover we already have, it looks pretty. That's a plus in my book. After that, we kept up the very high energy vibes with Show Me the Body, new track, Dance in the USA. I bet we'll have a project coming soon. They drop very frequently. This is one of my favorite tracks I've heard by them as well. As I've been a fan only within the past few years of this band, Show Me the Body, they have, in my opinion, gotten better and better. That whole track was like one whole drop. Like a break, one whole breakdown, I mean, excuse me. After that, went into Burn by Teen Mortgage, like I said. Followed by Rage by Rico Nasty, coming off of her 2018 album, Nasty. First song I heard from her. And it holds up very well, although it hasn't been that long. Like I said, it'll be a bit of a vibe change. We'll still keep it multi-genre, but it'll be a little slower in the second half. A little bit more heavy, like I said on Chip Show. Thank you to Chip for the shout-out. Great Real Talk Memphis show. Go back and check it out if you did not catch it live. And let's see what else is on the menu. Stick around, Raised by Sound.

dusted with the certificates and the front page.

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2: Ladies and gentlemen, this has been Event Horizon with your host, Bryn Butler, only on WYXR 91.7 FM. We have time for just a few more, so I'm going to take this time to recap. We'll fade in a little bit of music. That last track was Reach Down by Temple of the Dog, a band created from the ashes of the death of Andy Wood. Rest in peace, the lead singer of Mother Love Bone, and a pillar of the early grunge community. They were able to grab a young Chris Cornell for their album, only album, in 91. And that was probably my favorite track from it. Not a lot of other tracks sound like that on that album. Anyway, what I'll leave you guys off with, I'll recap real quick. Oh yeah, speaking of Chris Cornell, I guess I've been on a binge of his this week. Because after the earlier break with the Cult's track Clickin' Never Trippin', I dropped you guys into Gunn off of Soundgarden's second album, their major label debut. I think that was like 89 or something like that. Real early stuff. A lot of different influences in Soundgarden. They're not just grunge. After that, though, we went into a little bit of a hip-hop vibe for the next two tracks. That was Grab the Gauge by 3-6 Mafia, coming off of Underground Volume 3. Great Lord Infamous verse, great Gangsta Boo verse. Rest in peace, Lord. Rest in peace, Boo. And then we went right into Trap House 3 by Gucci Mane off of the project of the same name. That was featuring Rick Ross. And the track we're hearing in the background is from a band who dropped a new album recently. Their name is Dark Throne. You may have heard of them. This new album is called Prehistoric Metal. The name of the song is So I Marched to the Sunken Empire. I haven't done the deep dive, but I'm loving what I'm hearing off of this album. You know, so far. Really weird stuff. We'll have time for a few more, like I said. I'll give you guys a little bit of a hip-hop vibe, a little bit of a vibe change. Thanks for sticking with me. This has been Event Horizon, only on 91.7 FM, WYXR.
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Hey y'all, I'm Lena Hayes, and you're listening to Dear Diary, right here on WYXR 91.7 FM Memphis. I hope you're all having a lovely Monday night so far. Starting us off tonight, we heard from The Regrets with Barely On My Mind. Coming up next, we're going to hear from Real Estate with Beneath the Dunes. And then from Bronco with China. Y'all keep it right here on WYXR.

That was Discovery Zone with Hey. And before that, we heard from Desire with Dark Side. You're listening to Dear Diary right here on WYXR 91.7 FM Memphis. And I'm your host, Lena Hayes. Coming up next, we're going to hear from John Mouse with Because We Built It. And then from Station Model Violence with Leisure. Y'all keep it right here on WYXR and enjoy the mix.

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That was Sunbeam Sound Machine with Real Life. And before that, we heard from Rowena Wise with Blood Ties. Thank you so much for joining me on tonight's episode of Dear Diary, right here on WYXR 91.7 FM Memphis. I hope that you'll all come back next week, same time, same place, for another mix. Until then, I'm going to leave you with Vampire. The track is called The Hearse. Y'all have a great week.

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0: You are listening to the new Untitled Show with Tim and Steve. My name's Tim Prudhomme, and over here is Steve Shelley. Hey, Steve.
1: Hey, Tim.
0: Hey, Steve. We just heard Morcheeba, a song from their 2005 album, The Antidote. That was a tune called Daylight Robbery. Something that's happening more and more, especially with the taxpayers' money. I just wish it would stop. Daylight robbery. What other kinds of things do we have to talk about, Steve?
1: Well, Tim, I see where you're coming from there, and I'm going to add to it that I'd like to play this 7-inch by the Kirkbees. Kirkbees featured a new Untitled Show favorite, Jimmy Campbell, but this is a song that they did in 1966 called It's a Crime.

0: We're back, and you're listening to WYXR 91.7 FM, Memphis, Tennessee. This is the new Untitled Show. I'm Steve Shelley. I'm here with Tim Prudhomme, and we just played Streets of Bakersfield. That was Dwight Yoakam with Buck Owens. Buck Owens originally did that tune, but this is a remake that Dwight made in 1988 and released on Reprise on his Buenas Noches from a Lonely Room LP. Wonderful duet of the Dwight Yoakam and Buck. Also a great video if you ever get a chance to see it. Robert Dubb, that was The Clash from Super Black Market Clash. That was a compilation of B-sides and rare tracks. I think I had it as a 10-inch record in 1993. That was originally recorded in 1980. I think there was a 10-inch that maybe came out in the early 80s. Thief of Fire, another redo. This is the pop group track, but this is a Dennis Bovell dub version. This is from an album they put out much, much later in 2021 on Mute. It's called Why in Dub. It's a dub version of the classic pop group album Why. Thief of Man, that's Gregory Isaacs. That's a 7-inch from Advance. That's a Jamaican label. It came out in 75. And we started off this crime-ridden set with It's a Crime. That was the Kirkbees 7-inch. Came out in 66.
1: And next up, Birthday, Mr. Eric Burdon. Mostly known from The Animals. He turns 84 today. I didn't know Eric was still alive and kicking, Steve, but he is indeed.
0: Happy 84th, Mr. Burdon.
1: Yes. And this track is from their 1966 album, Animalism. This is The Animals, doing The Other Side of This Life.

You are listening to 91.7 WYXR. We just played a whole bunch of Eric Burdon. It is his birthday today. We just heard Mother Earth. That was a tune written by Memphis Slim. That was performed by Eric Burdon and War from their debut album, Eric Burdon Declares War, from 1970. Fun fact, legend has it, 2 days before his death, Jimi Hendrix accompanied War on this song at Ronnie Scott's Jazz Club in London. Before Mother Earth, we had Gun. That also was by Eric Burdon and War. That was from their second album, Black Man's Burden. Came out on MGM, as did all of this set, I guess. That was from 1970. That song was written by all the members of War.

0: that from 1967. That was Eric Burdon and the Animals with the tune Good Times, another Tom Wilson production. And before, what was that one? That was might have been from, also included on Animalization. And actually, I think that was the first one where it became Eric Burdon and the Animals. And we started it off with the Animals doing The Other Side of This Life, another Tom Wilson production. Steve, what else we got now?
1: Let's get, we got a short set coming up here, Tim. Let's get right into it.

0: You're listening to WYXR 91.7 FM in Memphis. That was Billie Holiday with Remember. That was from An Evening with Billie Holiday on Clef Records. Came out in 53. And that tune was written by birthday boy Irving Berlin. He wrote that in 1925. Many other tunes. Many, many other tunes. Including White Christmas. If You Want Me to Stay, that was Sly and the Family Stone from the Great Fresh LP that came out on Epic in 1973. Tim, we're going to say goodnight with Dinah Washington here with Eddie Chambly and his orchestra from Dinah Sings Bessie Smith that came out on Emercy in 1958. It's a tune called After You've Gone. And that's it for us for tonight.
1: See you next week.

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1: 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I'll be here for the next hour. Don't go.

That's Lee Scratch Perry featuring Mouse on Mars right there with Rock Curry. And up next, it's Paul Jacobs with Half Rich Loner. Right here on the Shansky Shuffle. Don't go anywhere. Happy Monday night, everybody. Congratulations to all the classes of 2026.

New music right there from Death Cab for Cutie. I'm enjoying that one. It's from an upcoming album. I like that. The sound calls back to old tracks of theirs, like Why You'd Want to Live Here, whatever that song was called. Good stuff out of the Pacific Northwest. And up next, we got Computer Wife with Lexapro. Don't go anywhere. This is the Chansky Shuffle every Monday night from 10 to 11 p.m. Central Time right here on WYXR.

are. You're rocking with me here on the Shansky Shuffle. I'm Sam Shansky. Tonight it is 10:20 here in Memphis, Tennessee. That's Javelin with Soda Popinski right there. Before that, Luna, 23 minutes in Brussels. Shout out JR. And this one's Kyle's song from Mo. Shout out Dan. Shout out Sparky. Shout out everybody listening. Thanks for listening to the Shansky Shuffle, everybody. Do appreciate you. Don't go anywhere.

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Community supported radio. Keep it alive and well. We just heard from Tristan. Before that, Mo. That was for Dan, Dr. Brown, Kyle Song. Mo was just in town. Before that, Javelin with Soda Popinski. Next up, the Mamas and the Papas, C6 Steve, the Rayovacs, and more. So don't go anywhere. We're about halfway through the hour here on the Shansky Shuffle. Don't forget, you're listening to WYXR.

Alright, thanks for sticking with me on the Shansky Shuffle tonight here on WIXR, your favorite radio station in the whole world. 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Stick around for the Witching Hour up next at 11 p.m. Central Time, featuring DJ Witch Hazel. And, of course, shout out to Tim and Steve for another new untitled show before this, Monday nights on WIXR, A Hard to Beat. No te quiero más. On the Shansky Shuffle.

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Hello, friends. And thank you so much for joining me here on The Witching Hour. This is an hour where I play you songs that are a little darker in nature because listening to weird music is good for you. And everybody applaud for the Shansky Shuffle right before this. What a good show. All right. So we've got a good show queued up for you here this evening. Up next, we're going to hear from the Talking Heads doing Life During Wartime. Because I don't know about you, but war is scary. So I'll let Dave Byrne sing to you about it. Get you in the mood for being spooked. All right, let's get back to the music.

Well, hello again, friends. And thank you so much for joining me here on The Witching Hour. This is WIXR 91.7 FM Memphis. So, right now we are listening to I Saw Her Face in the Glass from In Mirrors, Escape from Berlin. Before that, we heard The Consequence of Imagination is Fear by Junie and the Hut Friends. We also heard from John Fox doing Burning Car. And a new single from Dang called That Man is a Lizard. Dang is a really good artist I found on TikTok. That song has a really awesome animation, so you should go check that out. We started everything off with the Talking Heads doing Life During Wartime, which is terrifying. Up next, we're going to hear from The Cure doing Subway Song. And just a little heads up, it's got a really loud part in the song, and it's a jump scare, so be warned. But let's get back to the music, shall we?

Hello, friends. And thank you so much for tuning into The Witching Hour. This is WYXR 91.7 FM Memphis. You already know. We're about a little over halfway through this show. And it's been a spooky one so far. Right now we are hearing from Johnny Trunk doing the horn. That is from The Inside Outside. Pretty spooky. We just heard from Timber doing I'm Coming to Paris to Kill You. It's so peaceful and serene. I think that's what scares me the most about it. Before that, we heard from Dead Man's Bones doing In the Room Where You Sleep. Old Ryan Gosling's band. And then we heard from Molly Nielsen doing I Hope You Die. And then we started everything off with The Subway Song by The Cure. Very chilling, especially with that jump scare at the end. Apologies to anyone who may have spilled a beverage or two. Up next, we're going to hear from the Starlight Mints doing Pumpkin. So, don't go anywhere. You don't want to miss it. Sit back, settle in, get comfortable. Maybe turn on another light. Pull up a blanket. It's a little chilly because I don't think we're alone. But I'll get back to the music.

Hello, friends. It is almost that fateful stroke of midnight where I have to leave you to your own earthly devices, leave you to the spirits. But first, I'll tell you what we just heard. We just heard Jekyll and Hyde by Jim Burgett. We also heard from the Gorries doing their Before the Grace of God Go I. We also heard from the Magnetic Fields doing Strange Powers. We heard Jennifer's Body by Hole. Before that, there was Pet Sematary by the Ramones, the Ridge classic. And then we started everything off with Pumpkin by Starlight Mintz. Kind of a long set there, but I was feeling it, so. Now, if you are a regular listener of The Witching Hour, you know that I cannot in good conscience send you off to bed all rattled and shook. So tonight, I'd like to offer you a palate cleanse. Something peaceful and disarming to lull you off to sleep. Tonight's palate cleanse is Magneto and Titanium Man by Wings. So, thank you so much for joining me here on The Witching Hour. Until next time, good night.

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for good. You know, sitting here thinking about it, just trying to put it all together in my mind. 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And maybe there were times when she needed me and I wasn't there. 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
1: Loaded.
0: Well, then hit me, man.
1: On the way to the cafe, I blowed out a left tennis shoe. 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
0: After the show, be sure and drag to the Rocker Club and dance to the music of Joe Banana and his bunch with Music with Appeal. Playing and singing their smash hit, Grandma's a total stranger since she got her nose caught in the record changer. Now there'll be free pink tea for the ladies and Zuzu crackers for the men. Keep on goofing, horsefly, cause you's on candy camera.
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0: Lately, I noticed it's hotter in the city than it is in the summer. And it's colder in the winter than it is in the country. Like 30 days have September, April, June, and no wonder. All the rest like peanut brittle except my mother-in-law, and she rides around on a tricycle. Ain't nothing to it, just go and do it, horsefly.
1: Smooth, 6 months ago I couldn't even spell the word drummer. Now I are one, and man, all drummers are broke. Have you got 2 tens for five, or 2 dimes for a nickel, or a chain for $1.35, or just leave me $1.50 for a cup of coffee? Well, let me have a solid quarter, man. Speaking of money, where can I buy the one-way ticket to Archie Butler? Or can you get there from here? Educate me now. You know we went to different schools together.
0: Are you all croaked out and all blagged off? I done goofed. Have you tried the new breakfast cereal Goofettes? If you have, use goo like I just did. Switch as many do to cheeseburger on cornbread or a cold possum sandwich on dry wheat toast. But if you want to play it safe, then order 2 scrambled eggs. And the way you want them, man, is on credit. Now keep on goofing, all fly.
1: Are you all coked out and all blacked out? 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And if you're driving home, be sure you got a car, or you too will be goofing off.

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tonight, we'd like to do something very soft and something beautiful. And it's a song done by the Righteous Brothers. And it says,

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1: This is Brandy of Putting on Airs. Do you appreciate a good sad country song? If so, tune in at 9 a.m. on the first Sunday of each month where I host Sad Sack Sunday. I play only the saddest country songs and we get to waller around in our feelings a little bit together. 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

Darling, I'm the type of person that extends myself all the way for what I believe in. 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

0: Joe, this is Otis Shredding coming to you from Jerry Snowcones, and you're listening to WYXR, the station with the city soul. Yeah.
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This is FCU. I can't say their name, I don't think. But the song's called If You Want to Party. Come over

Something Unsavory this morning. That's a band is I can't say, and this next band I can't say, but the song's called Seven, and they're... Anyway, WYXR 91.7 FM Memphis.

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The series continues Thursday, May 14th, with Graham Winchester, Abel, and Curtis B. Scott. 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

0: Frico, F-R-I-K-O, still around. W-I-X-R. Here's some Memphis music. I know from that sound.
1: Nothing you can do without my
0: rhythm session. 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

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Here's Damon Albarn of Blur and Gorillaz, along with some other folks. Kay Tempest and Grian Chatlin. This is Flags. 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We got Memphis Music Minute coming up, news, concert calendar next hour, and just music all morning long. 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

when the world got involved, and I woke up older, with a flag of surrender draped across my shoulder. Remember before, when we cared about things like who was the tallest, waiting round for the adults to stop talking, but they can't see past what absorbs them. When I grow up, I'll do it different, trying to change the world by wishing. If I could have it all, whatever I liked, I just want everyone to be alright, to get a little respite from the night after night of it. I stitch a tear to my prayer and hold tight. I left myself there, on the wall, looking up at the pictures in a pebble dash, glistening bright. Listen, I might have drunk one too many years, 'cause when the sun sheds tears now, they set me alight.

Yeah, that's that brand new Kurt Vile, Chance to Bleed, WYXR. We're going to be doing a WYXR Presents show with him in November at Minglewood Hall. Stay tuned for more information. Partnering with him and his team on that, really awesome. Here's Sugar Daddy, How Long?

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It's your brand new Slee Deans out from Nashville on the Garner record label. They just did another repress of their album that came out recently. It's selling. It's a great song. Here's If I Was a Casual.

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It's The Drop. I'm Robbie. 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Jared JB Boyd will be hosting. Tom Ski Mask will be here. We're going to take a deep dive into early Memphis hip-hop, Memphis rap. If you have, you know, you're missing out on a global phenomena if you don't know about that, and you can get a primer, if you will, if you're not familiar. And if you are familiar, you want to be here. You already know that. I don't need to talk you into it. 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Let's hear The Police. 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

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This week, I've got tunes that are definitely tailor-made for the sunny days we're supposed to have this week, and it's another instrumental, which I feel like has been a theme in recent weeks with a handful of new instrumental bands popping up. This one is called Adjunct Faculty. They describe themselves as a surf, post-punk, Latin influence band. It's a dash of Dick Dale with a little bit of Latin rhythm, and it totally works. Their first single is called Film Noir. It's definitely a good one for rolling the windows down, putting your shades on. It's the sound of the moon here for today. Here's Adjunct Faculty with Film Noir on WYX.

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2: This is The Early Word, brought to you by The Daily Memphian. I'm Natalie Van Gundy. Good morning, Memphis. It's Tuesday, May 12th, and the Memphis City Council will consider a lease for new senior housing at the old Melrose High Building and multifamily townhomes next door. And Memphis Tigers coaches will kick off a series of fan meet and greets tonight with a Tigers on Tour stop in Lakeland. The Memphis City Council will consider a resolution today that it's vehemently opposed to the new U.S. House District lines approved last week. The resolution from J.B. Smiley Jr. and Janika White criticizes Governor Bill Lee and state legislators who voted for the plan to split Memphis into three districts for choosing partisan loyalty over civic duty and citizen welfare. If passed, the non-binding resolution won't do much besides let the General Assembly know the council is really mad. But two organizations did file lawsuits late last week to try and stop redistricting from taking effect. Ghost River Brewing Company blamed declining business on Beale Street for its recent taproom closure. The brewing company opened its second location on Beale back in 2021, before the 2023 expansion of its Main Street taproom. Business on Beale was good at first, but big nearby developments fell through and customers eventually dropped off. Now, the owners are turning their attention to the original and somewhat newly expanded Main Street taproom, which they've got even bigger plans for. Residents of Lakeland are about to be flushing more money away. Sewer rates in the suburb are set to go up dramatically over the next 3+ years. The Lakeland Board of Commissioners approved the first step in a 30% increase that's intended to avoid a deficit in the city's utilities fund. Find more on these stories and others at DailyMemphian.com.

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WYXR.org on the web. It's the drop. I'm Robbie. Thanks for listening, y'all. We had a great weekend this weekend. My daughter graduated from University of Memphis. Congratulations to Sadie. Congratulations to all the graduates. It was a great event. And there were U of M does three graduations. I know a lot of our past interns also graduated, and congrats to them. And good luck with whatever's next. And then we shifted right into Mother's Day. Hope everybody, celebrated their moms out there. And a lot of great stuff happening this week and this weekend, which we'll talk about the concert calendar coming up in just a second. Y'all stay tuned. In the meantime, here's Warren Zevon, Nightmare in the Switching Yard.

WXR 91.7 FM Memphis, WXR.org on the web. It's The Drop. I'm Robbie here with the concert calendar. You can go to concert or concerts, either one, concert.wyxr.org, and it'll take you to our Where's the Music Memphis WYXR concert calendar. This month, sponsored by Huey's. They have music every Sunday at all their locations, which we talk about here, but you can also check it out on their website. Let's see. Don't forget, Wednesday night is the Tom Ski Mask Too Wild for the World stereo session that we are putting on, WYXR, up in the Memphis Listening Lab. That's tomorrow night at 6. Let's see, what else is going on? Tonight, Jazz Jam session hosted by Henry Conerway III at Crosstown Arts. Mark Allen does some nice, quiet, acoustic, solo acoustic instrumental stuff down at Crosstown Brewing from 4 to 6 p.m. Flyway Brewing's got Matthew Wilson and Memphis Streamer Meetup, which that's not music, but it's listed here. Minglewood Hall has Entheos, Mauled, The Casualties, and Whitechapel. Hernando's Hideaway, Spirit World, Doomsday, Roman Candle, The Drowns at 1884 Lounge tonight, and Open Mic Comedy Night at the High Tone. Tomorrow night, like I said, Tom Ski Mask, Too Wild for the World, also the American Revival out of the Shite Center. We'll have a table there. And we'll have some volunteers and some folks out there. I think Stephanie and Vivi and hosts of Just a Touch will be there along with some other folks. But we'll be here at Stereo Session tomorrow night. Don't forget, here's Teen Suicide. We got New Memphis coming up next. WYXR 91.7 FM.

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2: 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Mayor Lee Harris called Legislately, that will bring together some nationally renowned experts and local leaders to give voice to the ways leaders in our community are learning, collaborating, innovating, and working to set Memphis and Shelby County up for success. Let's get started.
3: Shelby County government continues to provide innovative, community-based resources that are making a tangible impact for youth and family across Memphis and Shelby County. Today's conversation focuses on how we support families and build stronger communities. Today, we're taking a deeper look at the Shelby County Youth and Family Resource Center, YFRC, a model rooted in early intervention and alternatives to arrest and detention. We'll also explore Youth Connect and the role that it plays in Memphis and Shelby County. Joining us for the conversation today, we have Amy Cobb, the director of the Youth and Family Resource Center, and also Molly Barker Cook, executive director of the National Assessment Center Association. So let's get right to it, and I'll start with you, Amy.
4: Okay.
3: If you want to kick us off by giving us an overview of the Youth and Family Resource Center.
4: Sure. So my elevator pitch always with the community is the YFRC should be that place that you go to if you have a young person between the age of 10 to 17, you have a worry, issue, concern, you don't know where to turn to, we want you to turn to us. We really hope that we are there to help families thrive and grow and get connected to those resources that they need.
3: And I'll throw it to you, Molly, and a similar question. What can you tell us about the work of centers across the United States?
5: Yeah. So assessment centers are just what Amy said. They are that community hub across the United States where young people and families and system stakeholders can use to understand what's happening at home in the community, what are some of those underlying issues that youth and families are experiencing, and how do we support them in the best way possible, getting them connected to the right service at the earliest possible time. And at the National Assessment Center Association, we really are the convener of assessment centers and the national resource organization for the over 150 assessment centers across the country.
3: Well, very good. So the Youth and Family Resource Center has been around now in Memphis and Shelby County for a number of years, I think. How many years are we talking now, Amy?
4: Approximately three.
3: 3 years.
4: Yes.
3: And as been described, it primarily makes referrals of youth that are in need to receive services. But at the same time, and as I kind of foreshadowed in the introductory comments, the Youth and Family Resource Center also is a place where you can get service delivery directly. And so one of the best examples of that is the Youth Connect program that is housed in the center, but also you can get those services outside of the center as well. So maybe, Amy, if you could say a word about Youth Connect what services are offered through that program.
4: Of course. So Youth Connect is our really innovative program that is absolutely free therapy for young people, the ages between 13 and 18. They just have to live in Shelby County. And it's really about accessibility. These young people are able to choose their own therapist. So it's youth voice centered. We want youth to feel comfortable with who they're seeking therapy from. And so they're able to pick now from approximately 24 different providers, figure out who they're going to connect with. And then they are able to have free therapy, absolutely free. We always say free because people always say, okay, well, what does that cost? And it is absolutely free and it's up to 12 sessions.
3: Well, free is the is the right price. And, you know, the services have only gotten more accessible and more varied over the years that we've had our center. And one of the missions, and I'd like for both of you ladies to comment on this, one of the missions of the Youth and Family Resource Center in Memphis and Shelby County, and I suspect of other centers, also known as assessment centers, throughout the country, is to provide an alternative to arrest and an alternative to detention. And so I just wonder if you guys wanted to make just a comment about that mission.
4: Of course. So I'll start with what we do here at the YFRC, and then Molly, you can talk bigger. We have an MOU with the Memphis Police Department. And so between that MOU with MPD and also juvenile court, we are able to provide young people with the ability to come to the YFRC instead of having to go to juvenile court. So we have about 14 different charges that our officers already know automatically they can send to the YFRC. So our top ones are like shoplifting, simple assault, vandalism, curfew, things like that. If an officer encounters a young person in our community who is doing one of those things, they'll write out that summons, which is very much like a ticket. And then that young person is given the ability to come with their parent or guardian to the YFRC to take part of an assessment. And then we are going to connect them to with those resources that we identify during that time that might be helpful for them.
3: And Molly?
5: Yeah, so I think when assessment centers were created almost, more than 30 years ago, they really started as this alternative to detention, right? And connecting young people to services and supports in lieu of having to detain. And as they've evolved, the question has really been, why do we have to wait until young people are entering a secure facility? Why do we have to wait until a court intake? Can we intervene at an earlier possible decision point? And Shelby County is a great example of that, right? Really intervening at that law enforcement contact. Assessment centers, and I know the Youth and Family Resources Center does this as well, but it's even more preventative than that, right? We're looking at schools, youth and families being able to access the assessment center in a voluntary way. So it really runs the gamut in terms of the off-ramp or the decision point that assessment centers prevent or divert young people from systems involvement. But that's very much at the core of what they do.
3: Yeah. And just to follow up on that, Amy, maybe we should talk a little bit more about, how your students, your clients actually get through the door. So you've already kind of signaled that a lot of the referrals are from law enforcement. And we want to talk about that. I mean, that's really important to put on the table. But as Molly just reminds us all, is that the Youth and Family Resource Center is open to referrals from a broader set of community stakeholders. And that also is important. So just talk about referrals and, collaboration to actually get students and families that are under strain through the door.
4: Exactly. We hope that before they even touch law enforcement, that they're finding out about the Youth and Family Resource Center, and that parents are proactively, or schools or other community agency partners are already identifying a young person who maybe they're a little bit concerned about. Or we even get referrals from young people themselves who say, I need some help. I'm struggling with something right now at school or in my home or educationally or whatever it might be. And they will can even refer themselves. So we say we're a completely open door. We will take a referral from any source that it comes. And again, like you've mentioned, I would much rather that preventative piece that we're touching families prior to any sort of law enforcement contact.
3: Yeah. And how do you measure outcomes here? So either nationally or locally, how do we know that this is impactful? I think it's worth it because of the stories we hear from families, and I've heard some of those stories, and so maybe we could share those. But are there other ways to know what the impact of trying to get students in the door when there is a sign that families are under strain? How do we know that it's working? And that's to both of you ladies. And let's start with Molly, then we'll go to Amy.
5: Yeah. So there is a national framework for collecting data on outcomes for assessment centers. It's called the Assessment Center Outcome Reporting Network. And I'll say that in general, there's a couple different ways that we're measuring outcomes with assessment centers. The first is through youth and family feedback, right? Asking them what this experience was like for them and how impactful it was. I think that that's some of the most important data that we can get. The other one is, are young people actually connecting to the services and supports in the community? An important piece about assessment centers is that they are the connectors, and they're really the leverage to the provider community. So really ensuring that that connection is made with that long-term service provider within the community. And the other one I think that comes naturally to mind is making sure that young people aren't ending up either entering a system or re-entering a system, whether that be juvenile justice or child welfare. So really looking at traditionally kind of recidivism rates or what we call is escalation rates into the system.
3: And Amy?
4: Yeah, I would exactly what Molly alluded to. As soon as our young people finish with their first appointment, they do immediate feedback. So that way we're hearing in real time how they found their experience, whether they felt listened to, whether they felt welcomed into the space. We do the same thing with parents and guardians, asking them if they feel hopeful upon the end of their visit with us, if they feel like that they are going to connect with those resources that we've recommended. And then we do a 30 and a 60 and a 90 day to try to get that feedback from our families after they've left. And additionally, like Molly spoke about, we also track our young people through different mechanisms through juvenile court to see if our young people have escalated. And the vast majority, we're still working on all of our what our data dictionary is going to call the recidivism rates. But the vast majority of our young people, this is the only time that they're seen through law enforcement.
3: So this Youth and Family Resource Center in Shelby County has been a long time coming. You know, I was a part of it for many years, and now we've launched, and it wasn't easy, and we had some some challenges that we overcame. And Amy, how long have you been the executive director now?
4: About 2 years.
3: 2 years. And so we're pleased to have her leadership. And she's been part of the flourishing of the Youth and Family Resource Center in Shelby County. So although it's been challenging, as I say, now we're flourishing. I guess the question to you, Amy, is what's next for the Shelby County Youth and Family Resource Center? How do we or should we expand the programming? Should we expand the access? What can you give us in terms of a 2030 or a 2040 vision? And then I'd ask the same thing to Molly in terms of just the national outlook. What would you like to see other centers and other places adopt in terms of best practices or innovation?
4: Perfect. Yeah, I have a lot of dreams for the Youth and Family Resource Center. One of them is, so when every young person comes through, they have a youth advocate that follows them for up to the next 6 months after they've been in our center to just check in and see how they're doing. And of course they do it via the parent, but they're primarily there for the youth. So one of the dreams I have is to have a parent advocate. I've noticed, and our youth advocates will continually tell me, the parents are in need of services as well, and they need some help. And so I would love to have a parent advocate. And so I'm currently writing grants to try to get a parent advocate to help our parents access the resources. For Youth Connect, which is the free mental health therapy, I would love if we could get youth mental health first aid training throughout Shelby County in many more spaces. So that way more trusted adults, coaches, clergy, youth ministers, people who touch the lives of children, and then also their peers themselves get trained into identifying when maybe one of their friends is having a mental health, I don't want to say crisis, that sounds really dramatic, but just some mental health concerns. And that they would know how to get them help and where they could turn to. So those are a couple of things that I think are really important. Additionally, we know that transportation can be a barrier for our families to get to our center. We're located in one part of the city or of the county, and obviously that can be tricky for some families. We have some connections with some satellite spots, but I would love if we could have a youth and family resource center in every, I don't want to say every precinct or every area, but in a much, maybe another four or five would be great.
3: Maybe four, maybe every quadrant.
4: Okay.
3: Molly.
5: Yeah, I think that accessibility piece is important. I think on a national level, what we really advocate for is change in policy that consistently uses the assessment center at various decision points, right? So in Shelby County, it's at that law enforcement contact. There has been a policy shift for law enforcement. Amy mentioned the 14 offenses. We would, we really envision more and more decision points using assessment centers as that prevention and that diversion off ramp. So when you're talking about school systems as an alternative to maybe more punitive disciplinary suspension, expulsion, even, you know, at the very beginning when there's a behavior infraction, right? Child welfare systems using the assessment center as an alternative or maybe if it's a differential response case, until we get to the place where all young people and families just automatically on their own know to go to a resource center or an assessment center, I think we're really going to need systems to use an assessment center in a consistent manner through policy change.
3: Hey, I'm sure that people are listening to all of the great services that are offered and all the, you know, aspirations that you two have put on the table and wondering, how is any of this paid for? So anybody want to give a thumbnail on how this is paid for in Shelby County or nationally? Actually, let's go to Molly first, and then we'll go to Amy. How are resource centers, assessment centers paid for?
5: Yeah. So the majority of assessment centers or resource centers are funded through local county or local dollars, I would say, whether that be county systems, juvenile justice, child welfare systems, reallocating funds to the assessment center, law enforcement, schools, same thing, supporting the assessment center financially. There are some states that have legislation that support assessment centers. There's about 5 or 6 states that do. And then there's a couple assessment centers that might get federal funds through certain state pathways really flowing through down through the assessment center. But the majority of them are funded through local dollars, either through county dollars or through local, I would say, philanthropic pathways.
3: Amy?
4: And we very much what Molly's saying, we are supported by our county government, which is a wonderful thing. And then additionally, we go after grants to supplement our work and to add new programming to our work.
3: Have somebody walked into an assessment center, either a mom that's, you know, kind of at the end of her rope, doesn't know what to do and doesn't want to call the police necessarily on her kid, or a principal who has a student that's constantly getting into a fight at school, or an officer that is also trying to figure out if there are any alternatives that fit someone that comes into the officer's contact. What might they be surprised to learn when they walk into one of these centers?
4: I would think they'd be surprised to learn that, A, the services are free. They're completely free. Our center, we are very fortunate. Our center is a beautiful space. It is designed to be trauma-informed, trauma-responsive, so it doesn't feel system-like. It feels very much like a home environment. And we welcome people quickly. We're offering food. We're offering something to drink. We have resources on site for some of the basic needs that a family might have. So we do get that. We do get the mom or the dad who is struggling, is worried, is concerned. And as soon as they come in, we're already starting the conversation before we even see that child. We're already asking, you know, mom or dad, how can we help you today? We'll meet with your child. We'll do the official screening and all of that. But what today is going to make your load a little bit lighter? And I think that surprises people that there's tangible help right there and then in the minute.
3: And Molly, do you want to add anything?
5: Oh, I would just second everything that Amy just said. I think the big piece, especially when it comes to maybe an officer or, you know, a school counselor or principal in terms of them accessing the assessment center, I think the piece is that assessment centers are here to support them too, right? Yes, we are primarily here for youth and families, but it's also to take a load off of staff within law enforcement agencies, staff within school systems, because their role is not to know every resource that is out there and what resource is the right fit for this kid and family. That is the assessment center's expertise. And so really, you know, I think that in and of itself is a benefit to those system stakeholders, that they don't have to know that. But there is something in the community that can help support matching young people to the right service at the right time.
3: Well, this has been a terrific and informative conversation, ladies, and we're almost out of time. And before I ask you how folks might get more information or follow up and contact your organizations, I'd like to know if you all would mind sharing something you're proud of with respect to this work, whether it's a story of a client or that's been served or any other moment or program that has been launched as a result of this work that you're most proud of. So we'll start with Amy, and then we'll go to Molly.
4: Okay. One family that always comes to mind, it was really early in my time at the Youth and Family Resource Center, and I actually got to do the assessment and work with the family. And the young man came in, he had gotten into a fight in his neighborhood and gotten a simple assault charge. And, you know, you always think, oh, this is just going to be kind of routine. But his college age sister brought him in. And as we were going through the different pieces of the assessment, talking with the adult and talking with the youth, it came to my attention that the young man, he was living with his adult college age sister because both mom and dad were out of the picture for various reasons. And what came out during all of this is that there were several siblings, I think another two or three siblings, that were also with the college age sister who was raising them. And she was getting absolutely no help from the state. She didn't have foster care payments, nothing like that. She was just making it work while going to college. It was absolutely amazing, but people don't need to have to do all of that. And so we were able to start getting her connected with the state, getting her connected with the different benefits that she was owed and should have been getting for years because of what she had been doing, raising her siblings. And I often think about it that had she not walked in and figured out what she was supposed to be getting, she would still be trudging along on her own, trying to make it work the best she could. And it does not have to, and I'm glad we were there to help her and support her.
3: Very good. Molly, what are you most proud of?
5: I will say there are two reasons why I always point folks to Shelby County as a model assessment center across the country. And that is the strong relationship that you all have with law enforcement to divert young people. So that law enforcement assessment center partnership. And the other one is how much they have done in terms of using Youth and Family Voice to inform what they do. Youth Connect and how Youth Connect operates and the whole premise behind it. I mean, I wish every assessment center across the country was implementing something like Youth Connect. So I think for Shelby County, those are two things that you absolutely should be proud of.
3: And Molly, how do people connect with the National Assessment Center if they want to learn more, if they want to, you know, maybe a local government official and they want to launch something similar in their area? What would you recommend to them in terms of next steps to kind of close us out?
5: Yeah, probably, I mean, the best way is through our website. So it's nacassociation.org. You can see there's the assessment center framework. You can learn all about assessment centers. There's resources on the website. And then, of course, there's a way to contact us there. So that would be the best way, I would say.
3: Very good. Thanks very much. Molly Cook, Executive Director, National Assessment Center. And Amy, same to you. What can you tell us about how do we get in touch if we're in Memphis and Shelby County and we've got a kid in need, or we got a family under strain? What do we do next?
4: Sure. So number one, they can always come right to our center and see us. We're in Raleigh at the old public library on Powers Road. And the other options, we're on all the social media, and then additionally our website. If they just put in the Shelby County Youth and Family Resource Center, they're going to find us. And we have a big link right there that just says referral link. And as soon as you make that, we will get back to you within hours if it's during the Monday through Friday times. And the other is our telephone number, which is 901-222-4320.
3: Maybe one more time.
4: 901-222-4320.
3: Okay, thank you, Amy Cobb, Executive Director of the Youth and Family Resource Center here in Memphis and Shelby County, housed at the Old Raleigh Library. And we thank Molly Cook for also joining us. This has been a really terrific, informative conversation, and you've been listening to Legislately. Thanks.
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1: This is The Early Word, brought to you by The Daily Memphian. I'm Natalie Van Gundy. Good morning, Memphis. It's Tuesday, May 12th, and the Memphis City Council will consider a lease for new senior housing at the old Melrose High Building and multifamily townhomes next door. And Memphis Tigers coaches will kick off a series of fan meet and greets tonight with a Tigers on Tour stop in Lakeland. The Memphis City Council will consider a resolution today that it's vehemently opposed to the new U.S. House District lines approved last week. The resolution from J.B. Smiley Jr. and Janika White criticizes Governor Bill Lee and state legislators who voted for the plan to split Memphis into three districts for choosing partisan loyalty over civic duty and citizen welfare. If passed, the non-binding resolution won't do much besides let the General Assembly know the council is really mad. But two organizations did file lawsuits late last week to try and stop redistricting from taking effect. Ghost River Brewing Company blamed declining business on Beale Street for its recent taproom closure. The brewing company opened its second location on Beale back in 2021, before the 2023 expansion of its Main Street taproom. Business on Beale was good at first, but big nearby developments fell through and customers eventually dropped off. Now, the owners are turning their attention to the original and somewhat newly expanded Main Street taproom, which they've got even bigger plans for. Residents of Lakeland are about to be flushing more money away. Sewer rates in the suburb are set to go up dramatically over the next 3+ years. The Lakeland Board of Commissioners approved the first step in a 30% increase that's intended to avoid a deficit in the city's utilities fund. Find more on these stories and others at dailymemphian.com.
2: From the concert halls to the juke joints, from churches to festivals in the fields, welcome to another episode of Beale Street Caravan, celebrating the sounds of Memphis and the Mississippi Delta for more than 20 years.
3: Heard around the globe on NPR Worldwide, major funding for Beale Street Caravan is provided by the Memphis Convention and Visitors Bureau and the AutoZone Corporation.
2: Hi, I'm your co-host, Pat Mitchell-Worley.
3: And I'm Kevin Cubbins.
2: This week on the program, we have Mellotron Variations, an instrumental project built around one of the most unique instruments ever conceived.
3: We'll also hear from legendary drummer and Fat Possum Records recording artist, Hunt Sales.
2: Beale Street Caravan contributor Jim Spake is back with us to continue his series on the legendary sidemen that played rock's original lead instrument.
3: The series is called Crazy About a Saxophone, and that's all coming up right now on Beale Street Caravan. Hey, Pat.
2: Hey, Kevin.
3: We have a great lineup this week. We'll be exploring Mellotron Variations later in the program. That's definitely going to be a first for our program.
2: The project has distinct Memphis roots, and we'll be diving into all that. But it also features John Medeski of Medeski, Martin & Wood fame and Pat Sansone from the band Wilco.
3: It's one of the coolest things I have ever heard, and I can't wait to share it with our listeners. But up first, we have Hunt Sales with us.
2: This is Lust for Life by Iggy Pop. It features one of the most recognizable beats ever recorded. You've heard it a million times, and you've probably heard it imitated a million times more.
3: Music writers have labeled Hunt Sales as the most underrated rock drummer in the world. But labeling him a rock drummer seems to barely scratch the surface. What makes his playing so unique within the context of his career-defining work with rockers Iggy Pop and David Bowie is that beneath the surface is a jazz and big band-inspired musician.
2: More Buddy Rich than John Bonham, which explains why Bowie's guitarist Reeves Gabrels once said, "Hunt is one of the few living drummers that actually has a personality and style that is unmistakably his own."
3: And Hunt comes by Memphis the old-fashioned way. He's here to make a record. Working with Bruce Watson and Big Legal Mess Records, it's a subsidiary of Fat Possum Records. It will be his first solo record. It's all him, front and center. And we'll definitely be having him back on the show when the album is released.
2: When Hunt is in Memphis working in the studio, he picks up shows all over town, informal sit-ins with all the local music heroes. We're loose like that in Memphis. In the performance you're about to hear, we've got Art Edmiston, Gerald Stevens, and Joe Restivo, who you've heard on the program many, many times, performing with the Bo Keys, John Paul Keith, the Lovelight Orchestra, and many others.
3: Here's Hunt Sales live on Beale Street Caravan.

said, by my old lady. 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

0: Thank you and you.
1: We're going to take a break from the music and sit down with Hunt Sales. Hunt, thank you for being a part of Beale Street Caravan.
2: It's a pleasure.
1: For most people who are listening to the show, they may not know the name Hunt Sales, but they know your music. In fact, I would say that drum intro to Lust for Life is probably something that everyone knows.
2: Exactly.
1: You know the song, but you may not know exactly what it is. So are you sick of hearing about that?
2: No, you know what? I'm happy about it as far as something that I have done, and it's brought pleasure or happiness to some people. It's inspired people. People have come up to me and said, wow, hearing that really made me want to play drums. Well, that makes me feel great. I am of the ilk, or whatever the word is, I live in today. I'm excited about today, and I'm looking forward to tomorrow. You know what I mean?
1: Yeah.
2: And I'm very, the past, I don't spend much time in the past. You know what I mean?
1: One thing that's consistent in your life story is that hard work has been a mantra for you.
2: I've tried to keep an open mind and go with my gut and my feeling and be a fan of music. I still will sit and listen to an Al Green record and get off on it, even though maybe I've heard it 5 million times. And I'll tell you something. I've been working out of Memphis quite a bit this last year. And Memphis reminds me of being a child. It gives me that experience. It takes me back to a time in my life when I was developing. Memphis has been great, seriously. And it's been a new chapter of my life. It's been a great chapter of my life. The people of Memphis have been so warm and nice to me. And I can't say enough about it. The music is great. I make great music there. I run into great musicians. The people there are sincere.
1: I definitely think that Memphis is that place that artists find their way here when they want to really find themselves. We are the journey that, you know, someone may take a spiritual journey to India like the Beatles did, or they may...
2: I don't need to go to India. Just send me to Memphis and put some of that rub on that chicken there and put me in a studio or on a live gig with some of them great musicians, and I am in heaven, okay? The DNA in the air in Memphis and it's the great music that's come out of that place. I mean, unbelievable. You know what I mean? And everyone knows that, you know? Everybody knows it. The diversity, Memphis has got soul, okay? Memphis has got soul, deep. I like Memphis. Memphis is awesome.
1: So how did you end up connected with Big Legal Mess? How did this come across? How did this record come about?
2: Okay, here's in the short form of it. There's a person that I've known, him and his family, for a long time, and is the one person I know is Will Sexton. Him, he has a brother named Charlie Sexton, the Sexton brothers. Now, Will Sexton moved to Memphis, and he met a wonderful lady, Amy.
1: Yes.
2: And I mean,
1: yes, they've been on the show many times.
2: Yeah.
1: Friends of Beale Street Caravan.
2: He met
1: definitely.
2: Amy. They fell in love, which is great. I was so happy for him that he finally met someone like her. And he ended up moving there. And I'd see him over the years. He'd come back here and he'd go, Hunt, you really got to come to Memphis. You got to come to Memphis. So finally one day he called me and he said, hey, Hunt, you want to come to Memphis this week? And I went, yeah, I'll come. And I came to Memphis and things changed. And I met some people there that understood me, okay? And there's a label there called Big Legal Mess, and it's part of the Fat Possum Music Group. I met a gentleman there, Bruce, who's one of the owners. He knew about what I'd done, and he said, do you want to do some recording for us? And I said, I would love to. That's when everything really started for me again. And Bruce and all the people there have been so sweet to me and given me an opportunity to show people what I'm doing now and what I've been doing. All I've been doing for all these years is sitting in rooms, writing music, playing a gig there. I'm not one of these people that's totally like driven. I'm the guy that sits in a room and writes music or sits in a studio and records. And whether anyone hears my stuff or not, that's not why I do it. It's all about the work.
1: Well, on that note, we are going to go back to Haunt Sales at Rail Garden. And thank you so much for taking the time to chat with us.
2: No problem. Thank you, and good speaking with you again.

the night. And I look over in the bed to the pillow where you used to rest your head, and you ain't there anymore. No one to lean on, to confide in, to love, share my life with.

0: was Hunt Sales live on Beale Street Caravan. The interview clip you heard was just a tiny glimpse into the mind of this internationally renowned musician.
1: For the full interview, just head over to our Facebook page where we've got it posted in its entirety. We'll be back with Mellotron Variations in just a moment. But right now, we're going to turn it over to Beale Street Caravan contributor Jim Spake.
0: Jim Spake, he's a true musician's musician. You've heard him on a ton of records, and you may have caught him recently on stage with Lucero. He knows music inside and out, and today he leads us on a guided tour of the heavyweight sidemen of yesterday.
1: Specifically, the sidemen from the early years of rock and roll that played rock's original lead instrument, the saxophone.
0: The series is called Crazy About a Saxophone. Here's Jim.
2: I wanna mumbo, mumbo, do my number. Hold my baby all this summer. Every time I hear that metal saxophone.
3: David Fathead Newman, born in 1933 in Corsicana, Texas, was probably the most notable tenor saxophone soloist with Ray Charles in the 1950s. After touring with T-Bone Walker and Buster Smith, he joined Ray Charles in 1952 on baritone sax. Let's hear him featured on the big horn on Ray's Greenbacks from 1954.

went to a night spot where the lights were low, dined and danced, and I was ready to go. I got out of my seat and when Flo arose, she said, "Hold it, Daddy, while I powder my nose." I sat back down with a smiling face while she went down to the powder place with my green.

The music stopped and the lights came on. I looked around and saw I was all alone. I didn't know how long Flo had been gone, but a nose powder sure didn't take that long. I left the place with tears in my eyes as I waved Lincoln and Jackson last goodbye.

David Fathead Newman, featured on Barry Sax with Ray Charles. We'll hear some of Fathead's tenor work in a little bit, but let's hear from another sax man whose work with Ray is often mistaken for Fathead's, Don Wilkerson. He had the big Texas sound, though he was born in Moreauville, Louisiana in 1932. He'd go on to record his own soul jazz LPs for Blue Note in the 1960s, but his solos for Ray are what most listeners are familiar with. For example, that's him on Lonely Avenue, I Got a Woman, and right here on Hallelujah, I Love Her So from 1955, Don Wilkerson.

Don Wilkerson on the tenor sax with Ray Charles. By the next year, 1956, Fathead Newman was in the tenor chair of the Ray Charles Band when he gave us this great solo on Get on the Right Track.

Later on, moving from sideman status, David Fathead Newman went on to have an illustrious career in jazz, recording over 30 records on his own. But he'll always be remembered for his gritty solos with Ray Charles. He gets a nice ride here on Tell the Truth from 1959.

0: David Fathead Newman and Don Wilkerson, two great sax soloists for Ray Charles in the 1950s. Appreciate you tuning in. This is Jim Spake for Beale Street Caravan, crazy about a saxophone.
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1: 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The soundtrack of America was made in Tennessee. We're back, and for those of you just tuning in, we heard from Hunt Sales earlier in the show, and now we're about to hear from perhaps the most unique group of artists we've ever had on Beale Street Caravan, Mellotron Variations.
0: Even if you've never heard of the instrument known as the mellotron, you've heard one.
1: The Beatles' Strawberry Fields. The iconic flutes on Zeppelin's Stairway to Heaven.
0: Those aren't real instruments.
1: Well, I mean, of course they're real.
0: But it's not like someone is sitting there playing those flutes into a microphone in a studio somewhere.
1: Well, there kind of is. It's sort of complicated. The Mellotron is a very complicated machine with a very unique history. A lot of people like to think of it as the world's first synthesizer.
0: Now, when you say synthesizer, I immediately think of the 80s new wave and funk with the fake horns and strings, those digital keyboards.
1: Right. So the Mellotron, it's keyboard-based too, just like those synthesizers. But it's more like the grandfather of the synthesizer you're describing. The Mellotron is analog. In fact, it's tape-based. It's analog tape with magnetic playback heads.
0: Like a cassette player?
1: Exactly. See, on a Mellotron, every single key on the keyboard corresponds to a strip of magnetic recording tape, a small motor, and a playback head. You press a key, and the Mellotron plays back that piece of tape. You release the key, and a spring winds the tape back up.
0: So, if the Mellotron has, say, 44 keys, like a small piano would, you would have 44 of these mechanisms all working in concert?
1: That's right. Like I said, the Mellotron is very complicated, and it's a delicate instrument. There are a lot of moving parts, and they require a lot of care to keep them operational and playing in tune. And what really makes them so unique is that on each of those pieces of tape are actual recordings of musicians performing.
0: So if you hit the middle C and your Mellotron has the tapes loaded with the string sounds, you'll hear the actual violinist playing a sustained C note on a violin?
1: Exactly. And the type of sounds they recorded for Mellotrons are all over the place. You've got choirs, you've got drum loops, sound effects, orchestral sounds, you name it. And the guys in Mellotron Variations even went as far as going into a studio and making their own sets of Mellotron tapes. And you're going to hear all of this in just a minute.
0: So Mellotron Variations is the brainchild of Memphis artists Robbie Grant and Jonathan Kirksey. Their friend Winston Eggleston, who is the son of famed Memphis photographer William Eggleston, is a bit of a Mellotron enthusiast.
1: Winston owns a few original ones from the 60s, which he's rebuilt and restored. He's also built Mellotrons from the ground up using kits. But Winston's not a musician, per se. But Robbie came to him with the idea of creating compositions solely for the Mellotron.
0: The Mellotron has historically been an accompaniment instrument, an overdub, an embellishment, rarely front and center, and never the focal point of an entire composition. So this endeavor was pretty unique, to say the least.
1: Mellotron Variations first performed as duets for Mellotron at the Crosstown Arts Gallery in 2016. Jonathan and Robbie each played two Mellotron keyboards each. They had two sold-out performances, and we'll begin by hearing a selection from that evening.

0: So that, as far as we can tell, and we've done our homework, is the first public performance of compositions written entirely for the Mellotron. A live recording of the performance was released as an album, and there was immediate interest in doing it again.
1: And this time, Jonathan and Robbie brought in reinforcements in the form of John Medeski from Medeski, Martin & Wood, and Pat Sansone from Wilco.
0: So imagine this setup, if you will. Four musicians, eight Mellotron keyboards amongst them, this time at the Crosstown Concourse, a renovated Sears distribution facility, 1.5 million square feet converted into a vertical urban village.
1: Redubbed Mellotron Variations, the multi-day series included collaborations with Memphis's New Ballet Ensemble and Memphis Symphony Orchestra.
0: We'll hear an interview from Robbie Grant, John Medeski, and Pat Sansone throughout this segment. Here are Mellotron Variations live on Beale Street Caravan.

that sort of historic museum kind of instrument concept thing has never been interesting to me at all. It's always been about like, okay, what can we do with an instrument right now? Give me, you know, for like, you know, keyboards to be sitting in museums unused is ridiculous to me. You know, I mean, it's cool. I guess in terms of technology, it's, you know, like the Smithsonian or something, it's interesting. But for me, it's like either, you know, an instrument is only as good as what's coming out of it at any given moment. The way that, you know, the Mellotron, it's an amazing instrument. It's like, you know, it's got a motor that spins and pulls the tapes. So I like to get in there because, you know, when you touch the, when you affect the speed of the motor with your hand, it makes it, it just becomes a much, for me, becomes a much more vocal and expressive instrument.

0: It's been great. It's the first time that I've done this. First time I've made music with other mellotronists. You know, usually I'm the mellotron guy on a session or on stage. I'm you know, that's kind of a role that I'll play. So it's been great to share that with some other musicians, and it's such a deep and rich you know, paint box to pull from that it's you know, the possibilities are pretty limitless as far as the textures and the moods that you can create. So it's really fun. It's really fun getting to do this with some other like-minded mellotron obsessives.
1: I don't know. For me, it just like was. It was like sort of. I immediately just started doing it when I got the instrument. And just, you know, I like to explore sounds on any instrument, see what, you know, what's possible. And that was one of the things that for me made it. Because, you know, if you want it to sound like strings, it's never going to sound like strings. I mean, it's going to sound like mellotron strings, and oh, that's really precious too. But not for me. I'd hire some string players, write it out, and get some string players. If I want strings, I'm gonna get some strings. Or there's digital stuff that can trick us now. Recordings of, I mean, you know, there's samples, stuff that can be very deceptive as far as if you really want some real strings. But for me, what's great about the mellotron is that it's its own instrument. It has its own sound. And even though it's, you know, it sounds like strings, it's not quite, you know, it hints at strings, and then you can, you know, when I can get in there and bend the sound, I can do things that a string player can't do, you know, and that's the whole point for me. It's like you can do things with these sounds of the mellotron when you start to explore the pitch and you know, the changing of speeds and stuff that you can't do with the real instrument. And then that's where, for me, it's interesting.
0: It's always kind of been a part of my record making. Even when I didn't have access to an actual mellotron, in the mid-90s, there were a couple of sound modules that came on the market that had a few mellotron sounds in them. Yeah, I mean, once I had the ability to use those sounds, kind of hard not to. I mean, it's, you know, it's just so tempting.
2: You know, one of the goals really of the concert was to kind of make people forget everything or just get lost in the moment. You know, it's all instrumental. We're not singing or saying anything. I really want people to kind of look inside themselves and explore, you know, where they want to go creatively too. That was really part of it. Like, you know, with the visuals and just the music, you know, just let people get lost and kind of find a way into something else that they love and that they want to do.

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Thanks for tuning in and joining me today for an hour of variety across the world, across time, across genre. Right now you're here in Primitive London, too, from Basil Kirchen. Up next you're going to hear Better Than Ever by Liz Cooper, a new album. Going to follow that up with Porta Static, Isabella Antenna, and Saltwater Taffy. So don't go anywhere. 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

What you're hearing right now, that's Blue Jay Way by the Beatles. Before that, you heard Tuesday Morning by Tommy Keen, El Cuatro Cinco Seis by Los Pito, and Ashes to Ashes by The Fifth Dimension. Up next, I got Golden Chair by Hannah Cullen, a new single she just dropped recently. I'm gonna follow that up with Queen of Nothing by Soft Cult, Charlene by Bjork, and Twangy Wig Out by Transvision Vamp, so don't go anywhere. 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You're on WYRP.

Transvision Vamp. Gonna make a little vibe shift here for the end of this episode of Light Rotation Radio. Gonna have Let It Go by Pages up next. Gonna follow that up with some Jorge Benhor. Little Telephone de Protino, perhaps how you say it. I don't speak Portuguese, but you'll find out soon. Here's Pages with Let It Go.

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1: Quality.
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1: Hey, everybody, I'm Angela Jackson. 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

Oh, yeah, it's WXR 91.7 FM Memphis. It's the Marquees. Bow time, bow keys, get it? Just playing Memphis music this hour. Shout out to our former interns, Harris and Micah, that held down the spot the last few months. So stay tuned for what's coming up next here. Got the stereo session tomorrow. Stereo session tomorrow? What? Yeah, I've got the Tom Ski Mask album. Taking a deep dive into Memphis rap from the 90s. If you don't know much about it, you should come. And if you do know about it, you should come too, because there's going to be, you never know who's going to show up at these things. Also, tomorrow night is the American Revival. That's coming, kind of a quick thing that's coming through tomorrow night at the Shite Center at U of M. It's going to be T-Bone Burnett, members of Arrested Development, Valerie June, Yo-Yo Ma. I think there's a few tickets available. Go check that out at American-Revival.us. But big news going on sale in about 15 minutes. Just announced today, Phoebe Bridgers is going to be playing the high tone. That's right. Wait, Phoebe Bridgers? Yep. Mm-hmm. Actually lives over there in line getting her tickets for tonight. They go on sale at noon. My guess is if you're not in line by now, you probably won't be able to get tickets, but you never know. So if you're listening to this and you know someone that loves Phoebe Bridgers, you might want to make sure they know about it if they don't already. That's at the High Tone tonight. Here's William Bell, WYXR 91.7 FM.

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1: This is the Daily Memphian Midday News Brief. I'm Natalie Van Gundy. A long-planned development of the Chelsea Neighborhood Center is moving forward, which could revitalize one of the city's older neighborhoods. Andy Ashby says the Community Redevelopment Agency Board has approved KPS Development Partners as the developer for the Uptown redevelopment area.
2: Scott Kern, CEO with KPS Development, outlined an estimated $17.7 million plan for the board last week. The project centers around a former church built in 1860, which is currently being stabilized. KPS Development plans on leasing the building to Angel Street Memphis on a 3 to 5 year term with an option to buy at the end. Angel Street is a girls mentorship nonprofit in the neighborhood, and they are fundraising $1 million to make the old church a community center in addition to their headquarters, with plans to host music and dance events with a recording studio upstairs. The Chelsea Neighborhood Center project also includes 28 units of medium density housing, 21 townhomes, a community plaza, and micro retail spaces. For the Daily Memphian, I'm Andy Ashby.
1: Enrollment is trending downward across Shelby County's suburban schools, and that impacts funding as the municipal districts are finalizing their budgets. Abigail Warren says while private school vouchers may be responsible for some of the decrease, birth rates are a larger factor.
3: In Arlington, Bartlett, Collierville, and Lakeland, the number of incoming kindergarten students in all

0: August is fewer than the number of students graduating. Germantown and Millington's enrollment sizes are estimated to remain flat. Tennessee births hit a record high in 2007 with over 86,000 births, according to the Tennessee State Data Center at the University of Tennessee, Knoxville. Many of those children are graduating from high school this month. In 2020, when most of today's kindergartners were born, births fell below 79,000. They have trended upward since, which could provide hope for the suburban districts moving forward. Fewer students leads to less funding because Tennessee public schools receive revenue from the state and county based on the number of pupils, and next year's district budgets have felt the pressure. For the Daily Memphian, I'm Abigail Warren.
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Now you guys have been taking too many girls for granted. Too many times you said I love you, and you didn't mean it. But remember, fellas, if you really, really love that girl, and she loves you too, there ain't nothing on the face of this big earth that she wouldn't do for you. So get on the case. If you can't finish what you start, leave her alone.

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Hola, soy Talia de la Hora de Sazón con Talia. 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

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This is DJ Grand Piano, where I play all the soulful tunes from the 70s, 80s, and 90s. 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

This is Taliba Safiya, and you're listening to WYXR Straight from the Source. We're playing a little bit of Southern Ave today. We'll be able to chat with some of the band members today about their new album. But in the meantime, we're going to jam to some of their influences.

0: WYXR 91.7, and we're going down south today as we are going to be chatting with the incredible Southern Ave and just a bit about their latest album, Family. In the meantime, we are keeping it nice and southern, nice and bluesy, nice and rootsy to get y'all in the mood for what they have to offer. So far, we've listened to some R.L. Burnside. We've already listened to one of my personal faves by Southern Ave, Savior. We listened to a little bit of Aretha Franklin, Buddy Miles, and yours truly, Talib Sophia. Right now, we've got on Dwayne Burnside of the bloodline of the Burnsides of Northern Mississippi. Next up, we'll be hearing some Mississippi sounds featuring my boy Memphis's own Yella P, as we're going to just kind of celebrate those of us who are still keeping this tradition alive as we wait to chat with our good friends from Southern Ave. Keep it locked at WYXR. I'm Talib Sophia. 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

0: This is WYXR 91.7 FM, and my name is Taliba Safiya, and the moment has finally arrived. The ladies I promised you would be here today, TK and Tierney of Southern Ave, are in the building. Say hello.
1: Hello. Hello.
0: I'm so grateful to have y'all here. I was just telling them that this morning I spent the morning with their latest project, Family. And family is such an important thing to me. So to be able to listen to the perspective of another family with so much warmth and so much love was really the cradle that I needed this morning. So thank y'all for that.
2: Aww, you're welcome.
0: So it's been 4 years since your last album release.
1: Mm-hmm. Yeah.
0: So tell me, what is Southern Ave reintroducing about itself with this new project?
1: Ooh. Well, I think, you know, you said 4 years since our last project. Mm-hmm. I think that during that time, it was, and I hate to say this word, but it was the pandemic, and the world shut down, and it gave us opportunity to just breathe, because we've been hustling on the road for like a few years, you know, just breaking into the industry. And we were very young as a band when we started getting a lot of attention. Mm-hmm. And we knew we had great potential, but we were still finding ourselves as artists, as a collective. Mm-hmm. We didn't really see what everybody else saw in us. And mm-hmm. I think when the pandemic happened, it allowed us to assess ourselves and understand, okay, if we take away all the lights, the stage, the back, you know, you take away all the glitz and glamour, who is Southern Avenue to our core? Mm-hmm. And also in that time, Ava graduated college, my baby sister. Mm. So she decided to join the band full time, and all the answers were there. Mm-hmm. It was obvious. Mm-hmm. This is who we are to our core. We're gonna write an album sonically that sounds like everything we grew up singing, mm-hmm. everything we grew up on. We're going to go back to our roots. We're going to embrace the blues. Mm-hmm. We're going to be who we are. And also the creative process of the album was special, because we were intentional about writing songs that you could play on, you know, just guitar and vocals.
0: Yeah.
1: That's how we wrote it, because that's how you ensure that the song is just the story. It's mm-hmm. just all you need is a good story, and all the production and stuff can come afterwards. But we built off of that, and so now, like, the whole album, it sounds great acoustic. We can just sing it,
0: yeah,
1: stomps and hand claps.
0: Yes,
1: and
0: yes,
1: so
0: yes,
1: you know, that's it all fell into place when Ava decided to join, and you know, also that was a point where it felt like the family of Southern Avenue was complete.
3: Yeah. Definitely. And to add to it, we recorded this project at Royal Studios.
0: Yes.
3: So it was the first time we actually did a project there, but it felt so much like home when we were there that it was like, wow, I can't believe we haven't been here before now. Like, I can't believe we didn't come to this place, you know, before now, but everything has its perfect timing.
0: Yeah.
3: And we were so well prepared, and we had worked so hard going into the studio because of just knowledge and experience from our previous albums, that when we went into the studio, it was nothing but pure energy mm-hmm. to elevate what we had already worked on. And just being in the room, a lot of what the album is, a lot of it came in through the room, you know, just being there in the moment. And so working with Boo Mitchell mm-hmm. and John Burke, who's known us since day one, mm-hmm. you know, Boo Mitchell and John Burke both are like the reason we signed to Stax in mm-hmm. the beginning. They discovered us, or Boo brought John to our show that we were having, you know. So it was a full circle with this album in terms of just like the people involved.
1: It was also, you know, like
3: magic,
1: Boo Mitchell, their family legacy.
0: In
1: our family legacy, mm-hmm. it's like a legacy that has been established for years, and then our family legacy just now, you know, mm-hmm. being like, you know, established and joining together. I think that was also very, very special.
0: It definitely was. When I was looking at the, oh, Rum Boogie is coming up underneath y'all, we have to stop talking so I can listen to my favorite song in the studio. Okay? I love this song so much. This is Rum Boogie. Let's jam and we'll talk a little bit more in
3: Sounds
0: a minute.
3: Good.
0: Okay, cool.

0: gosh, I love this cover so much because Wang Dang Doodle is one of my favorite songs. And I want y'all to know that Tierney is singing this verse on Wang Dang Doodle, which was on the Sinners soundtrack. Please tell me how that happened. However you feel led to tell me how it happened. It could be like the logical steps or whatever you feel led to share.
1: The musical producer, Ludwig, called Boo Mitchell to get all, you know, all the blues cats into the studio. And luckily, just a week before Southern Avenue, we'd wrapped up our album. And so I spent that whole week talking Boo's ear off about, like, I'm sick of us, like, them pushing us to be the cool kids. We need to do traditional. We need to do traditional. And they're like, how do you keep the blues alive? I'm like, you reiterate the tradition of blues. Like, I need to write traditional blues. And so I talked his ear off that whole week. And so this opportunity came up just a week or two later, and he was like, I need you to come into the studio for a writing session for a movie. And that's all he said. And I was there because, like, I was like, it's traditional. He was like, yeah, it's for a movie, and it's during an era where blues was unplugged. So this particular day, we're working with all, like, the Hill Country cats. And, like, so I walk into the studio, and it's like every legend that it was a moment where my heroes became my peers. And I was writing with Bobby Rush and Cedric Burnside you know, so many legends. But I had my eye on Cedric Burnside for a few years. Mm-hmm. And I was like, I always wanted. So when I knew he was there, I was like, that's what I'm going to do. So I wrote 8 hours, a few songs. I wrote 3 songs in one day. Mm-hmm. The song that I wrote with Cedric Burnside actually made it to the soundtrack. It's called Can't Win for Losing. Mm-hmm. And it was just a wonderful experience. They called us in to do Wang Dang Doodle sometime afterwards. And it was just a wonderful opportunity. I got to just, I felt so blessed because.
0: Please tell me, why is the traditional important? Because we're moving forward. It's 2025. We're living in the future. And everybody's moving fast. Time is moving fast. Why is it important to hold on to traditions?
1: I don't know how to say this, but like if you go out into the blues world, the festivals, and you look around, it's mostly white people. Mm-hmm. It's, you know, amazing guitarists mm-hmm. shredding over church music. It's like really amazing talent, but it has no power because it has no ties to the bloodline mm-hmm. and the stories of which the tradition was built on. So it's like everybody can enjoy the blues, and a lot of people can, you know, can play it. But when you talk about the tradition of it, it was a spiritual tool for healing. Mm-hmm. That was all we had was the blues, and that's what our people used to heal ourselves. Mm-hmm. So when the market changed to, you know, like being more dominated by older, you know, white men, mm-hmm. black people kind of lost touch. It wasn't, you know, it wasn't cool and mainstream mm-hmm. anymore. Mm-hmm. So when we stopped singing it, our ancestors didn't have their voices in the music anymore.
0: Absolutely.
1: So only through our voices can our ancestors have their, you know, their freedom. We have to keep it in remembrance of where it came from.
0: Absolutely.
1: And what it means for us. Like, music is very, very, I'm getting chills. Like, yeah. It's such a strong spiritual tool. It predates religion, mm-hmm. you know? The musical language of, the language of music is just like,
0: there's no time.
1: There's something about it. And so I feel like in every interview, everybody asks, how do you keep the blues alive? And I'm like, the blues is not dead. Mm-hmm. You're just seeing, you know, the industry mm-hmm. Of people that have no ties to the bloodline. Mm-hmm. In Memphis, we still sing the blues. You know what I'm saying? I think that we are the future of the blues. And we keep it alive by telling our stories through the blues. And that's why I feel like it's traditional blues. It's more important than contemporary because, you know, they want you to get the young kids involved. And this is old people music. They got to age into it. You got to tell the stories. And as they live, it's going to remind them of who they are. You know what I mean?
0: Snaps. I feel like that's so deep because along with the tradition of the blues shifting in that direction, the same thing is true about hoodoo. The same thing is true about the food and everything that goes together mm-hmm. in the context of this Black Southern culture. And I think, you know, as we talk about being in the city of Memphis, and we talk about our city healing, and you know, we constantly having conversations about gun violence and trying to figure out how to get young people to be more excited about where we're from, then we can't have that conversation with shame. And shame leads you to release your past instead of holding on to it, helping it to find context in the present moment. And I feel like y'all do such an incredible job of finding the context in the present moment of how to keep us connected to our why and our how that mm-hmm. we survived in this place anyway. It's a miracle that we have survived for this long, that our music has survived, that our language has survived, that our spirituality has survived. And one thing that I love about y'all is you're so unapologetically connected to our Southern story, our Memphis story, that you named your band after Southern Avenue, which so many people in Memphis have a connection to. That is one of my favorite secret passages to not be on Poplar or Union. I'm always on Southern Avenue, okay? Exactly. Yeah. Swerving potholes, like, you know, it's a video game. But can y'all tell me, like, what neighborhood specifically did y'all come up in, and how does that neighborhood, that flavor of Memphis, affect the way that you are distilling our music?
1: The band name came from Ori was living on Cox in Cooper Young, mm-hmm. and he was renting a room there, and we were all on the porch, you know, after rehearsal, thinking like for a new band name. And so we looked down at the end of the street, and there's Southern Avenue. So that's how we got the name. Wow. Southern Avenue. And it just fits because we take you down all the Southern genres, all the roots. And but you know, we grew up, I was born in Whitehaven. I went to elementary school out in East Memphis, and then high school in Carrierville and Germantown. And then when I left home, I was homeless, baby. I was in Fraser. I was in I was everywhere because I was homeless. But like, that's just, I mean,
2: I feel like it's more so about the household than where you grew up, because
1: we were sheltered.
2: We grew up, we were definitely in the suburbs, but my mom and them was definitely heavily in the church, which is, that's a whole nother layer.
0: What church did y'all grow up in?
2: We don't have to name it, but it was a family church.
0: Oh, okay.
2: And the thing is that the way my parents operated, they were very diligently dedicated to the church, and so we often were examples, and we had to carry ourselves a certain way, which meant we couldn't do anything that we wanted to do.
1: Anything. All we anything had that was we wanted music. To do.
2: But at the end of the day, my parents were musicians. And so even growing up, like, we didn't really have a bedtime, right? Like we would have people over to the house late at night up playing music all night long. Because they're musicians, I feel like they have this sort of way about them that has always made them relatable, mm-hmm. more so than anything else. Like, mm-hmm. as much church as they would, you know, preach to us, as much rules or as much regulation they would impose on us, we still have music. We got to see them be free and see them be true to, like, their part. Even to this day, like, my mom is completely 100% who she is, and that is a dedicated minister, but also a badass musician. Mm-hmm. And so I think how that influenced us in our sound is we've always been taught to honor the purpose of music. You know, we don't come to church to play. Mm-hmm. We come to church to give God the praise. That's the saying, right?
1: She says, give it all right. you got.
2: But when you like, and when you translate that out into the real world, it's like, we just drove 8 hours to show up to be on this stage with no shower, no coffee, no tea, to be here to give you guys this music and to share and be with you guys, the audience, in this vulnerable moment, to be able to uplift your voice, because y'all can't sing, right?
0: How do you balance that music is a commodity, but it's also, for you all, like a lifeline?
2: Wow, that's a good question that we still balancing today. Mm-hmm. Honestly, I think, sorry, I don't mean to keep jumping at it, but like, I feel like the commodity part, we live every day and we see people make a living mm-hmm. off of the craft. Mm-hmm. And so, excuse me, y'all, I'm choking on myself.
0: Choking on the excitement of
2: but,
0: the spirit.
2: Yes. but we see every day that people are able to create a path for themselves. So I don't like to consider music, just because I'm doing music, it comes with its own challenges, mm-hmm. but everything does mm-hmm. when you're pursuing something and you're the brain behind it, you know? And so I think us understanding the power behind what we're doing, it's also pushing us and opening the doors for us to do what we do. So as long as we're true and honest and listening to ourselves, everything is working itself out. Mm-hmm. And sometimes things may not happen the way we would like them to, or mm-hmm. as soon as we want them to.
0: Yes, indeed.
2: But as you can see, the way we are today as a band is not because we jumped the ship and pulled Ava out of school mm-hmm. and said, you gonna come on the road with us.
0: Mm-hmm.
2: You know, it's because we took our time to grow. And even like when
1: we
2: started,
1: honest with the journey.
2: Yes.
1: It's not full of ego. I feel like I've just, my whole life, my loyalty has always been to music. I've never had any other dream, not marriage, not kids, no other career. My loyalty has always been to yes. the music, and
2: yes.
1: it has taken care of me. It has carried me. Even
2: yes.
1: when I felt like I was losing, I knew that music had me. That was all I had to look forward to. That was all I had to live for.
0: Mm-hmm.
1: Just, and it, and my loyalty to the music has just, it's returned to me, and it's been a blessing to my family. And you know, so it's like, even when it looks bleak, if I'm broke,
0: mm-hmm.
1: my loyalty at the end of the day is to the music.
0: Girl, this is speaking to my soul, obviously. This is so incredibly direct for me. I want to take some time to make sure that we get to another song of y'all's from this new project. I discovered Late Night Get Down today. It is one of my faves. At this point, it might be at the top of the list of my faves from this album.
1: Yes.
0: I just love sexy songs, okay?
1: Yes.
0: And then also, TK, did I discover a song of yours that I didn't know existed today? No More Fear?
2: Yeah.
0: I was vibing. So I really want the people to at least know about that. Even if I don't have the time to play it today, I want to make sure that we get to Late Night Get Down. And I also want to play one of these interludes, because the interludes from this album, they're so good, you guys. And they really, really tell the story, which I deeply appreciate. So I have limited time, but I want y'all to just tell people where they can find the albums, and then we can listen to Late Night Get Down.
1: You can find the album on the website southernavenuemusic.com, and you can find it everywhere on all the streaming sites and everything. So
0: perfect. Okay, we're gonna get into this Late Night Get Down. I want to thank you ladies so much for being here with us today. It
2: thank
0: has been
2: you.
0: An absolute
1: yes.
0: pleasure. I feel like we have so much more to talk about, but for now we're gonna just listen to the music.
1: Yeah. Cool.

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This is The Crooked Beat, and I am Liv Cohen. Thanks for spending some of your Tuesday afternoon here with me. Playing all Phoebe Bridgers all hour long in celebration of her pop-up show at the High Tone tonight. If you were lucky enough to get a ticket, congratulations. I will see you there. If you're just now hearing about it, I'm sorry. It's so sold out. What an insane day. But we started the hour off with Motion Sickness. We're currently listening to Garden Song. Got Demi Moore up next for you. The power of Phoebe Bridgers is so strong it broke the internet for a few minutes during Motion Sickness. So thanks for hanging on. Thanks for being here. All right. Phoebe Bridgers o'clock right here on the Crooked Beat. Phoebe, if you're listening, come say hi. All right. It's WYXR.

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I'm Liv Cohen, here with you until 3 p.m. today. Thanks for hanging with me. We're doing a Phoebe Bridgers-a-thon, Phoebe Maxing. She has a sold-out surprise pop-up show at High Tone tonight that I am unbelievably stoked about. So we're just going to listen to all Phoebe, all hour long. We're currently listening to Waiting Room by Phoebe Bridgers. Before that, Graceland 2 by Phoebe Bridgers, featuring Julian Baker and Lucy Dacus on the vocals. And then we had ICU. Before that was Would You Rather. And then Boy Genius with Not Strong Enough. And started that set off with Demi Moore. Got more Boy Genius for you with Cool About It. If you have a friend going to the show tonight, tell them to tune in. 91.7 FM, WYXR. It's The Crooked Beat.

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WYXR.org on the web, and this is The Crooked Beat, here for just a few more minutes. I am Liv Cohen. Thanks for spending some of your time with me. Phoebe Bridgers maxing all hour in celebration of her show tonight at High Tone. If you got a ticket, I'll see you there. Congrats. We're currently listening to Smoke Signals. Before that was Savior Complex. And then we had Scott Street. Before that was Souvenir by Boy Genius. We had a Boy Genius double whammy. That was Souvenir, and then starting that set off with Cool About It. Got more Boy Genius for you up next with Me and My Dog, one of my all-time favorite songs ever. And gonna close it out with I Know the End by Phoebe Bridgers. So stay tuned in, keep hanging out, and you're listening to The Crooked Beat on WYXR. Happy Phoebe Day!

0: All right. This is WYXR 91.7 FM Memphis. Box of Records is the show. I'm Zach. My buddy Eric Plumley's in here with me, and we are playing small label country 45s for you for a couple of hours. It's another one of our strange country shows. Couldn't believe that it had been so long since we had done our last one.
1: It has been a minute.
0: My friend. Wait. You're not getting anything?
1: I'm getting a lot of noise is all I'm getting. But if it sounds good to you, then that's all that matters.
0: I'll tell you what, buddy. You've never sounded better.
1: All right, good. Then we're good. Then we're good. Yeah, it's been a while since we've done this.
0: Yeah.
1: But I'm happy to be here.
0: Well, I am too. It made for a very fun flip through the old country boxes. I was also a little confused because I don't remember what the hell I played last time we did this.
1: You know who does?
0: You.
1: Yes,
0: Steel,
1: I do.
0: Steel Trap.
1: I can't remember. It's funny. I don't remember everything, but when it comes to records, I never forget it.
0: Well, did I repeat anything yet?
1: You have, yeah. But I'm not gonna rain. I'm not gonna rain on the parade here. I was gonna say something else, and I caught myself. Yeah, but that's okay because, like you said, it's been a long time since we've done this.
0: Yeah. Nobody else is going to remember, so.
1: No, well, that's exactly it. No one's going to remember, and no one's going to care, because they're all good.
0: That's true. All right, well, let's go back through these.
1: Oh, yeah.
0: The fun thing about, 45s, like, especially these country 45s, is there's so much weird things to explore. Like, there may be, like this last one that you were just playing. What was that we were just listening to?
1: That was the Tip Toppers doing Lonely and Blue on Rebel Records out of Pittsburgh, Tennessee.
0: And as we were talking, as this record was playing, you were like, yeah, I love this record just because there's like some kid in the background just jamming on his guitar the entire time.
1: It's all like traditional hillbilly records. Like it's all acoustic, no drums and violin or fiddle, but they clearly let Junior tear it up on his electric, and it just makes it completely weird.
0: Yeah, it's a good thing for sure. All right, and then right before that, I did Jimmy Garten and the Sound or the Prides of Detroit doing Pains of Love on Big Chief. You said that that was a favorite of yours.
1: Yeah, that is an old favorite of mine.
0: All right,
1: it's also one you've played before.
0: All right,
1: on when we've done these shows.
0: Good.
1: But I wasn't going to mention it.
0: I think I may be two out of three on mine.
1: No,
0: I played the Tony Douglas probably too. Go ahead.
1: I wasn't going to say anything. Oh, okay. I started off with Bob, or started off. Before that, I played Bob Mattis and the Fantones doing their version of Collage, the Hank Williams standard, but it's kind of just a ramshackle version on, do you say Kuka or Kuka?
0: Kuka.
1: Kuka, yeah. Kuka.
0: I don't know if that's right, but that's what I said.
1: I think Kuka's the better one out of Wisconsin. One of those labels that every time I see it, I'm like, oh. This could be great, or it could be like a bad polka record.
0: Yeah, exactly. Yeah, that's what I was going
1: to
0: say.
1: Throw that out to Koloff.
0: Good. Good to get an early Jeff Koloff shout in. Tony Douglas, right before that, on the great D label, did Thunder and Lightning.
1: And I started us off with another one from the Great Lakes region up there. Mighty Lonely World by Rex King and the Shatters on Wellhaven Records.
0: What a killer band name.
1: Yeah, the Shatters.
0: And I started the whole thing off with Norm Skipper doing Teardrops Never Fall. Give a shout out to Jeremy for digging that record up and saving me a copy. Thank you, buddy. All right, you got something queued up?
1: Yeah, I do. Speaking of cool band names, I got Rayburn's Raiders up next with For the Love of My Baby.
0: Let's do it.

0: All right, this is WYXR 91.7 FM Memphis. You were listening to Box of Records, and it's a strange country show that I'm doing here with Eric Plumley. Hey, how are those headphones working for you now?
1: Same.
0: I guess it's the headphones and not my audio work, because you know I'm great at that.
1: You are certainly not the problem.
2: Well, you having a good time?
0: Yeah, buddy, I'm having a blast. How about you?
1: I'm having the best time. I knew before I even showed up I was going to have a great time. Playing old country 45s and pounding a couple cold beers with your pal, nothing better.
0: There isn't anything better.
1: We should do this more often.
0: We call it volunteer hours. All right, what did you just do us with?
1: I did Carl Dixon doing My Starving Heart on Rimrock because I realized we were getting to the halfway point, and we have not played a Rimrock record yet, which seemed like we were due.
0: It did seem we were totally due, and like you said off air, Rimrock is very good at putting a guy in a room with a guitar and just letting him bleed his heart out.
1: Yes, there are a few labels I fetishize more than the Rimrock label out of beautiful Concord, Arkansas.
0: Right before that, from Kansas City, the Strangers did Honky Tonk Women. Will Drive You Insane. It's not part of the title, but it does come up in the song. I like that one a lot, too.
1: Yeah. I really was into that one.
0: All right, good.
1: Johnny Price before that with Marijuana, the Devil Flower.
0: And we know that's true. Frank Dell did that cool version of Folsom Prison Blues out of Midwest City, Oklahoma, on the Bubby label.
1: Go Pokes. Charles Horn with Reedsville Prison on the REM label out of Lexington, Kentucky. This one comes with a fine picture sleeve.
0: Oh, I like that picture sleeve.
1: Of a guy that, you know, a lot of the prison records, you either don't know, you probably don't know what the guy looks like, but it's nice when you see the photo and you're like, this guy may have actually done some time.
0: Yeah. that's always nice. All right. Right before that, Ray Winfrey did Devil Hang Me High on the Carwin label.
1: On the HOMA record label out of Louisiana, Ronnie Chauvin doing I Go On Loving You.
0: Steve Wooten did Why Don't You Go Home on the Richard Tone label out of Nashville.
1: And we started off with Rayburn's Raiders doing For the Love of My Baby on Rayburn's Raiders Records.
0: Yeah, I like that. That one does check a lot of boxes when you're looking at the label, that's for sure.
1: Oh, it's a beauty. Shout out Steve Monger.
0: Monger!
1: I'm so bummed, buddy. I'm so bummed. Tell him I said hello.
0: I totally will. All right. Hey, let's get back to the music, buddy. What do you got queued up for us?
1: You know, you're playing this upbeat instrumental, so I'm going with another upbeat record. Trying to mix it up a little bit. We've been playing a bunch of tearjerkers. Here's Johnny Skiles with Rockin' and a Rollin'.
0: Great, buddy. I'm tired of crying.

0: Ooh, yes.
1: Whew.
0: Sounded good, bud.
1: Yeah. Well, you played the last one. What was it?
0: Oh, that was just Forrest Green and his Rangers doing Chase of the Wild Goose.
1: Love that one. We were just talking about how that had a lot of things that checked a lot of boxes.
0: Uh-huh, it did.
1: For that, Curly Dan and Wilma Ann, two of my favorites, doing Mixed Up Life.
0: I do love the one single I have by them, and I'll be looking for the LPs that sounds like I've passed on in the past. All right, L.D. Sawyers and the Hardin Brothers did Prison Called the Blues. Got a shout out Tackett on that one.
1: I got that one from Tackett. Let's see. It was only a matter of time before we played a Style Wooten record. That was Rick Wolf doing Suitcase, Old Hat, and Ragged Clothes on Camaro.
0: Right off the backside of Johnny Long doing Six String Buddy.
1: Yes.
0: Jeremy hookup. Thanks, buddy.
1: Second Jeremy shout out.
0: Yeah.
1: Bill Mack, Fool Are You on Imperial.
0: Let's see. Craig Brown did Cell Walls. I cheated on our small label thing. That was on United Artists. But nobody knows it. Nobody will know.
1: Nick Simmons and the Country Knights on Twilight Records doing their version of California Sun.
0: I'd go see that band. Vernus Pratt did Good Good Man on Limbco. It's a total hillbilly, but it kind of came off like an R&B record. I think it still counted.
1: And I start us off with Johnny Skiles do Rockin' and a Rollin' two times the two-time beat.
0: Ooh, yes. All right. We're rolling right along. The beers are cold and the twang sounding good. I got Weston Howard queued up next.
1: Yeah, let's do it.
0: All right, let's do it.

0: All right, we're listening to the Limes here. And we are through, we got 20 minutes left on a box of records. Got Eric Plumlee in here with me. And you are listening to WYXR 91.7 FM Memphis. It's a strange country show here. We're playing small label country 45s for the most part. And there's been, we've delved into fun little depths.
1: Yeah, I'm happy with it.
0: That's what it's all about. Let's see, what did you just do?
1: I just played the wildly prolific Howard Chandler. Like, this guy's got so many records for a guy that can't sing. Broken Heart, yes, a Broken Heart on Marble Hill, the Blake Records subsidiary out of Memphis, Tennessee.
0: And like you said, just enough minor key magic to make that whole thing work.
1: Exactly.
0: Chance Holiday right before that with Deep Sleep, which, you know, might have pushed the envelope a little bit with our country show.
1: Your favorite record, Louisiana Pipeline by Tony Couch on Waxwing.
0: Guys, I was punching and kicking while we were in here doing this thing. Guys, it's top of my list right now. Dwayne Varnell and the Southern Comforts did A Man Will Do Anything to Get Back Home.
1: Fun stuff.
0: Yeah.
1: Another Camaro record out of Memphis, Danny Curtis doing next Friday night.
0: Okay, Dave Warner did that Ballad of Yuba City on Daisy. I really like
1: love that one. John David, This Wine Is Made for Drinking.
0: John David, it's cool to find another version of a John David record that, I found a different thing, and then that was also Jeremy lifted one of those things from a festival a couple months ago.
1: In Atlanta. And I found one here off my pal John Mitchell.
0: I love it. Jim McCall did a Rambler and a Rover on Vetco.
1: And before that was probably the biggest person we'll hear from today, Gary Stewart doing Merry-Go-Round.
0: Well, I have to give you a shout-out for your interview with the biographer of the Weirdos. What's your little nomenclature
1: king,
0: for him?
1: Well, it's what he calls himself. He's okay. The king of the crazy biographers. Yeah.
0: Well,
1: Jimmy McDonough.
0: Your interview on Burn-Ins of Jimmy 2 weeks ago, that was fantastic.
1: Thank you.
0: Completely enjoyed listening.
1: Appreciate that. And ever since I've read that book, I've been just listening to Summer Amy's probably going crazy because it's just nothing big. It's nothing but Gary Stewart at the house. So basically, every song is about cheating.
0: I loved it, and I can't wait to read that book. I got to get my hands on it. We started it all off with Weston Howard doing Wanted Man in Tennessee. All right, I've got a weird record here. This is Monty Stevens. This is a strange. This guy's a country guy, but like religious country guy, gospel country. This song makes no sense. Got a fuzz guitar, ooh, and I really love it. And it's beat to hell, so I hope it sounds all right out there to you, the people. Monty Stevens here. 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

up, everybody? It's your boy Benny Blues. And I want to talk to you about something that's been on my mind. When you feel like dancing, but you feel like walking.

Hope y'all enjoyed this cut. This is a new single from Eric Benny Bloom's new EP, Late Bloomer. Started the set off with Smokey Johnson, It Ain't My Fault. That Benny Bloom track was Dance Walking. This is Betty Barney, Mama Mama.

That last one was Rudy Robinson and the Hungry Five from the Enterprise record label here in Memphis. That was Got It Together, parts one and two. Rolling on into Positive Force. We've got the funk. Y'all enjoy.

y'all just tuning in, we started the show off with Smokey Johnson, It Ain't My Fault, Eric Benny Bloom's Dance Walking, Betty Barney, Mama Mama, Josephine Jones, Candyman, Bootsy Collins, I'd Rather Be With You, Marvin Gaye, Is That Enough, King Hector and the Soul Dynamites, Broasted or Fried, Ike and Tina Turner, Ghetto Funk, Rudy Robinson and the Hungry Five, Got It Together, Parts 1 and 2. And this last one, Positive Force, We Got the Funk. Up next, we got Bill Withers, You Got the Stuff. Y'all got the stuff? We got the stuff at WYXR, 91.7 WYXR, Memphis, Tennessee.